Good morning and Salam Malaysia Madani. I am Putri Rosli with the World News. Indonesia continues to battle forest and land fires across four provinces, with fires still affecting more than 72 hectares. Joint firefighting teams backed by aerial support extinguished nearly 3,800 hectares of forest and land fires across six priority provinces over the past week. National Disaster Mitigation Agency Disaster Data Information and Communication Center Acting Head Burton Panjaitan said the remaining affected areas were in South Sumatra, Central Kalimantan, Jambi and West Kalimantan. The Islamic Revolutionary Guard Corps, IRGC, has dismantled a terrorist team in Iran's southeastern province of Sistan and Baluchistan. The Public Relations Office of the Quds base of the IRGC ground force in a statement said the terrorist team was identified and dismantled following information provided by local residents and a precise intelligence operation. It noted that the team had been planning to carry out a terrorist attack in the area. The statement added that six members of the terrorist group were killed during the operation in Sistan and Baluchistan province, while a number of explosive devices were also discovered and seized. Meanwhile, the Saudi-led coalition supporting Yemen's government said Thursday evening that it intercepted and destroyed two ballistic missiles and four drones over southern Saudi Arabia. The coalition, in a statement, said the two ballistic missiles were intercepted and destroyed over the cities of Khamis Mushait and Jazan. It added that four drones were also intercepted and destroyed over Khamis Mushait. The coalition said its forces would continue taking and implementing operational measures to deter the Houthi militia, or rather militia. In other news, search teams recovered eight more bodies from an avalanche site at the base camp of Mount Himlung in Nepal's Manang district, bringing the death toll to 15. Two of the recovered bodies were airlifted to the district hospital in Chame, while six were transported to Phu village in the district. Krishna Prasad Podal, Assistant Chief District Office, said that 16 people missing in the disaster, 15 have been recovered. Although all the belongings of the last missing person have been found, he is yet to be traced. Meanwhile, the Estonian government has decided to impose a ban on the transit of grain from Russia and Belarus through the Baltic EU and NATO member state. Foreign Minister Margus Tsahkna said the national sanctions are aimed at preventing Estonia from becoming a new transit route for Russia grain. The move comes amid Russia's attacks on Ukrainian ports, which have disrupted Ukraine's grain exports to global markets. Tsahkna also said that Estonia is closely working with Latvia and Lithuania on the issue, adding that the Baltic states cannot allow their ports to be misused to support Russia's war economy. Severe rainstorms and strong winds have battered Greece's southern island of Crete, triggering floods, landslides and road disruptions, with at least one person killed. An 80-year-old shepherd was found dead in Rethymno area of central Crete after being reported missing while tending his livestock. Heavy rainfall caused rivers to overflow in several parts of the island, while roads and buildings were flooded in Rethymno and Heraklion, the largest city and a major port in northern Crete. And finally, in sports, Portugal put the controversy surrounding Cristiano Ronaldo's departure to one side as they edged Denmark 4-2 in the UEFA Nations League.

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2: Ladies and gentlemen, this is Captain Sharon on behalf of co-captain Aush and the cabin crew. We are beginning our descent of 2,000 feet, heading towards the beautiful island of Langkawi. 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
3: Hope you are enjoying your holiday. Be careful if you are driving a car, a scooter, or even a jet ski. 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

Good morning. Assalamualaikum Langkawi. How are you guys? It is the 2nd October 2026. Second day of October, the first Friday. And why? Why did I say this? Is because today it is World Smile Day. Yes, just like how our previous DJ would say, Senyum, senyum selalu. That's her tagline throughout her Conti days. But yes, shout out to Yaya that was with you for Ceria Pagi. And you're chilling with me, Zareth, for Activate the whole afternoon. Well, not the whole afternoon, half of the afternoon, from 11 all the way to 3 p.m. And because it is World Smile Day, let's start with this one, Justin Bieber. Let's go.

0: Merci, véi.
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Joe Flizzo 501. Let's do not watch a new, which new. We're going to check our weather with Matt Malaysia. So for Langkawi, for this morning, is looking very dry, but we could see thunderstorms in some places this afternoon before it's going to get better by tonight. And temperatures will range between 24 and 30 degrees Celsius. I love it because it is sweater weather. So I hope you guys are going to enjoy the weather on this beautiful Friday morning, though it is slightly overcast at the moment. For Kedah and Perlis waters, thunderstorms are expected in several areas throughout the day. So the winds are coming from the west at 10 to 20 kilometers per hour, and wave highs is actually pretty decent. It's 0.5 to 1 meter only. So sea conditions should be looking good. It is relatively manageable, but you got to keep an eye on the weather always, okay? Because we don't know what's going to happen. And for the API reading from our Department of Environment for Langkawi, it is 60, which falls under the moderate category. So if you need a mask, please mask up, because it might just help you and save you a bit of a wheezing. Right up. Nah, it's like this.

What the skibbity? Are you with me? Millennial, Gen X, boomer talk is trippy. All these slangs got my brain feeling dizzy. What the skibbity? Are you with me?

0: The slang for this week is Riz.
1: Huh? Is that like risk? You know, the Arabic word for provision, Riziki.
0: Now what does it mean? Riz is actually short for charisma, meaning you have the romantic appeal, charm, and attractiveness. Now if you belong in the Millennial or Gen X, which obviously you are, complimenting your crush at college by calling him charismatic. But for us Gen Z, we say, whoa, you got the Riz, bro. Tune into Active 8 every Friday at 11:30 a.m. for a new slang so you can understand what the skibbity are we talking about. Till next time.

0: Lash Life, Zara Larson. It is 11:34 a.m. It is Activate. You're chilling together with me, Zareth. Anyway, I am, excuse my voice, I am losing my voice at the moment, but I'll be here for you guys all the way to 3 p.m. Okay, all right, guys, I want you guys to imagine something. If you arrive at the terminal, at the ferry terminal in Kuala Perlis, and you know, you're carrying our bags, you know, we walk towards the boat, the ferry, and then we will hear this good, the diesel engine, okay? But this time around, imagine going to the terminal and you hear nothing. It is quiet. Not that your ferry goes missing, but because Langkawi could soon have fully electric ferries. Yes, so this company, Yinsen Green Tech and Langkawi Port, have just signed an agreement to develop Malaysia's first commercial open sea fully electric passenger ferry service connecting Kuah in Langkawi with Kuala Perlis. So they are planning for 2 electric ferries, each carrying up to 100 passengers. And the current plan is for the sea trials to begin in January next year. And they are targeting maybe by May or maybe June next year for 6 trips a day to happen. Ooh, this is very interesting because these ferries are expected to use fast charging with a full charge estimated to take around an hour only. And it's not just about the boats, guys, because TNB will also developing the charging infrastructure while Langkawi Port will operate the whole service. So the ferries will also use a platform called Hydro Ferry with onboard energy storage, digital systems, and even technology designed for autonomous and remote operation. Now, this doesn't mean we're going to lose our current ferries or they're going to go disappear. No. The plan is actually for these electric ferries to complement our current trips that we have, you know, the current operations that is happening since forever, you know, for from Kuah to Kuala Perlis. And of course, we still don't know how much the ticket will cost us, but what we know is it will be positioned as a premium option. So when you think about the future of traveling to Langkawi, do you actually imagine electric ferries becoming a normal thing for us? I am excited to find out.
1: Hindi rhythms, Korean beats, and not forgetting the oldies that warm your hearts and memories. Let's activate.

Matchbox 20, that was Unwell. 11:45 a.m. You're chilling with me, Zari. This is the first hour of Activate. So I don't know about you, but that song brings so much nostalgia to me. You know, so nostalgia, I think, is something that is very interesting. You know, that it can bring you back to your when you were 13, or when you were 15, or even when you were 20, and something that is 15, 20 years ago. And it's sitting somewhere where, you know, you might just remember the perfume that you were using at that time, or the song that you used to listen to a lot, or maybe is something that, you know, a memory, you know, something that you don't remember every single day, but it just triggers, and sometimes it just comes from out of nowhere. And the interesting part is, psychology researchers suggest that nostalgia isn't simply your brain getting stuck in the past. So it can actually help connect your sense of identity across different stages of your life and actually strengthen the feeling of social connection. So if you suddenly miss your old school, or your old crush, or your childhood snack, or this particular TV show, an old friend, or even sometimes the smell of your grandmother's house. For me, I have a friend that her house has this particular scent that no other house will have. It's not the perfume, it's not whatever, though. It's the house inside. I don't know how to explain it, but and recently, I came to someone's house. I can't remember where, but that scent was there. It came, and I'm like, oh my God. It brings you back to those memories, right? And it's not like we want to live in the past, but sometimes it's nice to revisit. So I don't know if this song might just trigger some memories for you. Here it is, Luxurious.

Teen Beat this October, featuring students from Sekolah Menengah Kebangsaan Kelibang, Abisha Kanum Kanapiran and Nur Aina Hazelin binti Muhammad Anizam Zuri. Saturday, 3rd of October 2026 at 2 p.m. only on Langkawi FM.

Happy World Smile Day. That was Maroon 5. This Love on Activate. And I'd like to share something. Under the administration of the Madani government, led by the Prime Minister, Dato' Sri Anwar Ibrahim, efforts to address the issue of Myanmar refugees continue through diplomatic approaches. And following Malaysia-Myanmar discussions, 1,476 Myanmar refugees have been sent home in a structured, orderly and human manner, taking into consideration safety, documentation and the consent of the individuals involved. So this move strengthens the management of migration issues in a more structured and continuous manner.

0: Bad Bunny, EO, and just now we were talking about nostalgia, right? But what hits harder if it is not Slay Jam songs from 70s, 80s, as well as 90s? It is the next, the up next segment from 12 all the way to 1, okay? So you're going to stay in tune because for today with me, Zareth, I will be playing the popular bands of the 90s. So we're just going to go down the memory lane with this one.
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3: Good afternoon, Langkawi. It's your bestie, Zarith. Yes, it is now Slay Jams. And for today, it is going to be the popular bands of the 90s. We are going to go down the memory lane, as I said, and because we're talking about nostalgia. So I feel like maybe today it's all about it. And also because it is World Smile Day. So what would be good or better to bring back the smile when we think about all of these good memories? Of course, we got to look into the future, but sometimes revisiting is just as therapeutic. So let's go with Radiohead, Creep.

Dewa, kangen. Kangen banget sih. Who do you kangen? So it means actually missing somebody. So yeah, who do you miss today? You know, give them a call maybe and maybe dedicate that song to them. You know, kangen. Anyway, next one. So this goes to Oasis fans. Do you know that they have sold 42 shows for their live 2027 stadium tour, including a massive 11 nights at Manchester's Etihad Stadium and 6 shows at Knapwater Park? So Knapwater is pretty special because Oasis are returning there 30 years after their legendary 1996 concert. Ah, without further ado, let's listen to them.

It was Green Day. Basket Case. It is 12:26 p.m. It is Late Jam songs from 70s, 80s, as well as 90s. And for today, it is the popular 90s band hits. Guys, I got something to share for you cat lovers. So did you know that your cat may act like it doesn't need you, but that independence has a time limit? So healthy adult cats can generally be left alone for around 8 to 12 hours, but kittens under 4 months should only be left alone for about 4 hours, while older cats may need more frequent check-ins. And yes, a cat might technically survive 24 to 48 hours with enough food and fresh water, but that's a survival limit. It's literally not a holiday plan for your cat. So being left alone too long can also cause stress, which may show up in excessive meowing, destructive behavior, or accidents outside the litter box. So yes, your cat loves pretending you are the staff and they are the boss. You can never win with the cats.

Hey there! Have you checked in on your grandparents or an elderly loved one today? 1st of October is World Senior Citizens Day. It's the perfect opportunity to say thank you to the people who have shared a lifetime of wisdom, love, and unforgettable stories with us. And yes, even if they tell you the same story for the 10th time, listen, okay? You might learn something new. Show them some love, respect, and appreciation. This friendly reminder is brought to you by Langkawi FM.

friends, I'll be there for you. It is 12:41 p.m. We have about 20 minutes or less than 20 minutes before we move on to catch up with the news and latest updates. So let's just pivot swiftly from there, just like how Ross pivoted up the stairs. We're going to talk about AI right now. So when we talk about AI, it's all about the chatbots, the apps, and then, you know, like robots doing clever things like dancing. I'm not so happy about it. But anyway, the funny part is AI is also keeping a whole lot of factories busy. So across Asia, manufacturing activity picked up in September, partly because companies are scrambling to produce more semiconductors, servers, and equipment needed for the boom of AI. So South Korea saw its fastest export growth in more than 15 years, while Taiwan's manufacturing PMI reached 56.7. Indonesia and Vietnam are also expanding, and Malaysia, however, saw manufacturing activity contract slightly. So when you ask AI to do work for you, you know, email, make a picture, or explain something, just remember, somewhere in the background, there could be a factory making the chips and servers that make all of the AI. I don't know if it's magic, but it makes it all possible. So basically, AI looks digital, but behind the screen, there's a lot of metal, electricity, machinery involved for it to be possible. It is Late Jam, songs from 70s, 80s, as well as 90s. For today, it is the top bands of the 90s. Padi, begitu indah.

Bitter Sweet Symphony. It is 12:54 p.m. on the clock. And just a kind reminder that we will be connecting with Arts Imagery Center at Kuala Lumpur at 1 p.m. and Zohor prayers will commence at 1:12 p.m. It is also World Smile Day. So it is a good reason for you to smile for no good reason. Run away. Let's go. Say gems.

0: Good afternoon and salam Malaysia Madani. This is Prime at 1 p.m. In the headlines, Malaysian passport's second place global ranking reflects confidence in country's systems. And TNB customers to get pro-rata credit in October 2026 bills. Malaysia's second-place ranking in the world for passport strength reflects global confidence in the stability, security and integrity of the country's systems. The Malaysian passport climbed to second in the Passport Index Global Ranking 2026 from third last year. Home Minister Dato' Sri Saifuddin Nasution Ismail said the achievement would bring tangible benefits through wider access to international travel, as well as more opportunities in education, careers, business and investment. In a Facebook post, he attributed the ranking to continuous efforts by the Home Ministry and Immigration Department to strengthen the country's immigration system and keep global opportunities open to Malaysians. Malaysian passport holders now have access to 175 destinations worldwide. Tenaga Nasional Berhad TNB customers who use up to 800 kilowatt hours of electricity a month will receive a pro-rata credit for the September bill adjustment in their October 2026 bills. This follows the government's September 17th announcement to raise the domestic customer protection threshold from 600 to 800 kilowatt hours a month. Domestic customers using 800 kilowatt hours or less from September 1st to December 31st will be fully exempt from the automatic fuel adjustment, 10 ringgit retail charge and 8% service tax. The adjusted amount will be reflected in customers' bills. It also advised customers to practice energy efficiency and monitor daily usage through the MyTNB app, keeping consumption below 25 kilowatt hours. State governments have been urged to gazette paddy growing areas to sustain rice cultivation and strengthen food security following a decline in the rice self-sufficiency ratio, or SSR, last year. The Agriculture and Food Security Ministry, KPKM, said the proposal was among matters discussed at the second minister's meeting with state agriculture executive councillors yesterday, chaired by Dato' Sri Mohamad Sabu. It said the decline in rice cultivation areas contributed to the drop in the rice SSR from 68% in 2018 to 54.3% in 2025. The proposal also follows a recommendation in the Auditor General's report to gazette paddy growing areas and preserve land for rice cultivation. Malaysia imported an estimated 1.416 million metric tons of rice worth 2.953 billion ringgit last year. The Formula One Gulf Air Bahrain Grand Prix 2026 will be broadcast live by Radio Television Malaysia, RTM, giving fans nationwide the chance to enjoy the race at the Sepang International Circuit. Prime Minister Dato' Sri Anwar Ibrahim shared the news on social media, saying the live broadcast would allow Malaysians to experience the excitement of the world-class race. The race weekend from October 2nd to 4th marks F1's return to Sepang after a 9-year hiatus. Sepang International Circuit expects overall attendance to reach 100,000 over the 3 days, with international visitors accounting for 50% of ticket sales. Meanwhile, Bahrain's Crown Prince and Prime Minister Prince Salman bin Hamad Al Khalifa arrived in Malaysia today for a special visit in conjunction with the Formula One Gulf Air Bahrain Grand Prix at Sepang. His special aircraft landed at the Bunga Raya Complex, KLIA, at noon. Upon arrival, Prince Salman inspected a guard of honour comprising 28 officers and personnel from the 1st Battalion Royal Ranger Regiment. The AI-based coding platform Ilmu Code will be expanded to other higher education institutions to support teaching, learning and research. Higher Education Minister Dato' Sri Dr. Zamri Abdul Kadir said the platform, developed by YTL AI Labs, would help students build digital skills and develop innovations from the start of their studies. Under a pilot project, YTL AI Labs is providing free access to nearly 800 new students at University of Malaya's Faculty of Computer Science and Information Technology. Following the platform's launch yesterday, Dr. Zamri said university-industry collaboration is important to prepare talent capable of developing technology and solving real-world problems. Now, vape use among teenagers could affect your brain development and memory function in the long term. Public health medicine specialist at University Technology Mara, Professor Dr. Siti Munira Yassin, said nicotine can disrupt brain functions that are important for learning, memory and behavior. She said teenagers who are addicted to vaping may also experience anxiety, irritability and difficulty concentrating when they do not get their nicotine supply.
1: Dari segi otak, kita ada dua reseptor, acetylcholine satu, dia efek kepada brain kita. 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

0: Rate rose 2.5% in August from 2.4% in July, marking its first increase in 5 months. The number of employed people increased by 30,000 to 68.34 million, while more people left jobs voluntarily and sought new employment. Saudi authorities on Friday denied reports of a suicide bomber at the Grand Mosque in Mecca, saying a man was arrested for harassing passerbys and causing panic. In a statement on X, authorities said the man was dealt with immediately and dismissed the reports of a suicide bomber as untrue. No further details were given about the suspect. On to sports, track cycling stars Dato' Muhammad Aziz Al Hasni Awang and Muhammad Shah Firdaus Saro advanced to the men's Kirin semi-finals at the Aichi Nagoya Asian Games after finishing second in their respective heats. Dato' Aziz Al Hasni finished behind China's Xie Han, while Shah Firdaus was runner-up in his heat won by a Hong Kong rider at Izu Velodrome. The semi-finals and finals are scheduled this afternoon. In a women's individual sprint, Nur Elisa Mohamed Farid reached the semi-finals after beating Japan's Aki Sakai 2-0 in the quarterfinals. She next faces China's Yuan Li Ying, the Kirin gold medalist. However, Nurul Iza Izzati Mohamed Asri, the Kirin bronze medalist, lost 0-2 to China's Jian Yu Lu and will compete for 5th to 8th place. The Football Association of Malaysia, FAM, will submit a formal request to FIFA seeking an explanation over the change in stoppage time during Indonesia's 9-2 win over Bangladesh in the 2026 FIFA World Cup ASEAN qualifiers last night. FAM said the stoppage time displayed as 2 minutes was later changed to 7 minutes during the match at Gelora Bung Karno Stadium in Jakarta. The matter is significant as the result determined the final Group A standings. Indonesia's late goals in the 96th and 97th minutes lifted them above Malaysia with both teams on 7 points and the same goal difference, but Indonesia scored 11 goals compared with Malaysia's 9. Malaysia had earlier thrashed Singapore 6-0 in Bandung, but the win was not enough to secure a place in the final. Over in Europe, Portugal shrugged off the absence of Cristiano Ronaldo and turned on the style to beat Denmark 4-2 in the UEFA Nations League on Thursday. Coach Jorge Jesus said before kickoff that he wanted his side to focus on the match, and they did just that, scoring some superb goals to beat Denmark in their Group A clash at Parken Stadium. Jesus described it as a victory of the highest quality. The defending Nations League champions host Norway in Porto on Sunday. Meanwhile, Liverpool's Florian Wirtz and Bayern Munich's Tom Bischkopf scored as a youthful Germany beat Serbia in Munich to give Jurgen Klopp his first win as coach. Germany next travelled to Greece, who drew 2-2 at home to the Netherlands. Elsewhere, Wales beat Norway 2-1, while Ireland drew 2-2 with Austria. And now here's a recap of the headlines. Malaysian Passport's second place global ranking reflects confidence in country's systems. And TNB customers to get pro rata credit in October 2026 bills. And that was the news, edited by Oliver During. Thanks for your company. Have a pleasant day and salam Malaysia Madani.
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3: That was your 1 o'clock news update from RTM Radio News Centre in Kuala Lumpur, and we're now into the third hour of Activate. So, a gentle reminder for our Muslim listeners that Zohor prayers will commence at 1:12 p.m. So, you gotta stay safe if you are on the road and drive carefully.

السلام عليكم ورحمة الله وبركاته. بسم الله الرحمن الرحيم. It's time for daily reflections and activate. We are currently talking about the prophets in Islam, and today is part 4 of the Prophet Hud alayhi salam, taken from the great work of Ibn Kathir titled Stories of the Prophet. The people of Ad listened to all that Prophet Hud alayhi salam had to say, but still adamantly refused to accept the truth. Yet their hearts remained veiled by pride as they said, "Then bring us what you promise us, if you should be of the truth." Chapter 46, verse 22. Prophet Hud alayhi salam responded, "Knowledge is only with Allah, and I convey to you that with which I was sent, but I see you a people behaving ignorantly." Chapter 46, verse 23. Before long, the trees start to wither, turning yellow and perishing under the scorching sun. As dense clouds approach the valley, the Ard rejoiced, "This is a cloud bringing us rain." But Prophet Hud alayhi salam replied, "No, it is what you sought to hasten, a fierce wind carrying a painful punishment." The weather swiftly shifted from scorching heat to a stinging cold, bringing with it ferocious gale that uprooted trees and everything in its wake. The towering structures, once a source of pride for the Ard, were powerless against the relentless wind. It shredded through their flesh and obliterated the disbelievers, leaving no trace of their existence. The storm raged on for 8 days and 7 nights, wiping out the Ard completely. Only Prophet Hud alayhi salam and his followers were saved from the ordeal. They migrated to Hadramaut, where they lived peacefully worshipping Allah subhanahu wa ta'ala. Allah subhanahu wa ta'ala recounts in the Quran, "And as for Ad, they were destroyed by a screaming violent wind, which Allah imposed upon them for 7 nights and 8 days in succession. So you would see the people therein fallen, as if they were hollow trunks of palm trees." Chapter 69, verse 6 and 7. Allah subhanahu wa ta'ala also says, "Destroying everything by command of its Lord, and they become so that nothing was seen except their dwellings. Thus do we recompense the criminal people, and we had certainly established them in such as we have not established you, and we made for them hearing and vision and hearts, but their hearing and vision and hearts availed them not from anything when they were rejecting the signs of Allah, and they were enveloped by what they used to ridicule, and we have already destroyed what surrounds you of cities, and we have diversified the signs that perhaps they might return. Then why did those they took besides Allah as deities by which to approach not aid them? But they had strayed from them, and that was their falsehood and what they were inventing." Chapter 46, verse 25 to 28. Tomorrow, inshallah, we will continue with the story of Prophet Saleh alayhi salam.

0: Good afternoon, Lankawi. Yes, it is 1:38 p.m. You're chilling together with me, Zareth, and on the third hour, as usual with me, it is a Mirror Minute time. And this is also the hour where we reflect a little bit, we chill a little bit, and we dive deeper into our thoughts. So in Mirror Minute moment is where I will ask questions. I ask three questions, the first one and the mirror of that question, and is there a better question to ask? So the question for today is, why do people rain on your parade? So have you ever shared something that you are genuinely excited about or proud about? And instead of getting, oh my God, that's amazing, I'm proud of you, girl, you are getting response like, are you sure? I don't think that's a good idea. Don't get your hopes high. You know what happened, right, to this person when this person did what you did exactly? It was so bad. So they are just the party dragger. They're literally raining on your parade. So it just kills your vibe, you know. It just kills your happiness in the moment. But have you ever wondered, why do some people actually do that? So sometimes it is insecurity. So your excitement reminds them of something they have not achieved, or something they wanted, or something they are unhappy about in their own lives. Also, sometimes it is jealousy. Although people don't always consciously realize they are feeling this feeling. Mm-hmm. And sometimes it is also fear disguised as concern. They might genuinely care about you and think they are protecting you from disappointment. And sometimes people simply have a very negative way of looking at life. So you can say, you know, I'm going to try this, I'm going to do this. And then their brain immediately goes, here's 70 reasons why that is going to fail, why you're not going to make it. And the interesting part is that not every person who rains on your parade is actually trying to ruin your happiness. And sometimes they are trying to protect you. But their projection, you know, they are projecting their own experiences onto you. So before we decide that someone is just a hater, we're going to turn the mirror around right after the song. We're brothers and sisters.
1: Abu Hurairah radiallahu anhu reported that the Messenger of Allah sallallahu alayhi wasallam said, a Muslim is the brother of a Muslim. He neither oppresses him, nor humiliates him, nor looks down upon him. Goodness is here. And he pointed to his chest 3 times. It is evil enough for a Muslim not to respect his brother Muslim. All things of a Muslim are not to be destroyed by another Muslim. His blood, his property, and his honor. Hadith Riwayah Muslim.

All right, it's 3rd hour of Active It. It is Mirror Minute Moments with Zareth here. And we've asked our first question, you know, why do some people want to rain on your parade? So the mirror of the question is, why might someone be trying to bring you back down to earth? And this is basically the other side of the coin. And imagine, just imagine the situation where your friend tells you, right, I'm quitting my job tomorrow and I want to start a business. And of course, you can say, yay, go for it. You know, we're rooting for you. Or you could also say, okay, but have you thought about your finances? You know, what happens if it doesn't work? Do you have a backup plan? And is this considered as raining on their parade? Or are you actually trying to protect them from walking into a storm without an umbrella? And sometimes the people who challenge our excitement are not trying to kill our joy. They are asking questions we're too excited to ask ourselves. And honestly, I think we need people like this in our lives, okay? Because sometimes, yes, we can get a bit too excited, but we also need somebody that grounds us down, because constant validation isn't always helpful either. So a good friend shouldn't have to clap for you for every decision that you make, but sometimes they need to say, you know, hey, girl, boy, I love you, but I don't think this is a good idea. But this is also what is interesting for me. The problem is always how they do it, how they tell you that, all right? There's definitely a difference between a person or your friend says, hey, I'm worried about you, can we talk about this? And then there's another person that can tell you that, hey, that's stupid, it's never going to work. So the difference is, one gives you this perspective, you know, I'm reassuring you that I'm doing this out of love. But the other one is just to make you feel small. And maybe that is where we need to draw the line, because sometimes we need people who challenge us, but we also need people who know when to let us be excited. Which brings us to the better question. Right after the song, Superman.

it's never easy to be a superman or superwoman. And of course, asking these questions on Mirror Minute is also not easy. And we are at the third question on this third hour. So what is the better question? The first one was, why do some people rain on your parade? And the next question, the mirror of that question is, why do some people actually need to bring you to the ground? And maybe the question isn't that, right? Maybe it's, do I need their rain, or do I just need to know how to carry my own umbrella? Because not every negative comment deserves your emotional energy, guys. And sometimes it's people. They are projecting their fear onto you, or their jealousy, or maybe they really were concerned about you, but sometimes they can also be right. The trick is to learn to tell the difference between the two. So you don't have to let someone's projection destroy your excitement, but you also don't have to reject every uncomfortable opinion just because it isn't what you wanted to hear. So when someone rains on your parade, this is the time we're going to take a bit of a break. We're going to take a bit of a pause, and we can ask the question to ourselves in our heads, is this person trying to bring me down, or are they showing me something I have not considered? Okay, we can take what is useful and we can leave what is not. Just like how the Malays would say, like, ambil yang jernih, buang yang keruh. Yes, and after that, jalan. You keep walking, because you don't have to choose between blind optimism and then constant negativity. You can definitely be excited and realistic at the same time. You can definitely listen without surrendering your decision. And sometimes the best response to someone raining on your parade isn't to argue with them. It is simply to say, thank you, I'll think about it. Bye. Bye, Felicia. Not going to listen or hear from you again. No, I mean, let's not get the drama in. But sometimes that's the best thing to do, because we also don't know what is people's intention, but we also do not get sip, or, you know, we get stuck in that, because your energy deserves something way better. You know, you deserve to channel that energy to the greater good and not to get sucked into it.

0: Good afternoon, Langkawi. You're chilling with me, Zareth, all the way to 2 p.m. It is Activate. And just now, you listened to Dean Lewis, How Do I Say Goodbye? Which brings me to give a special shout out and goodbye to Mrs. Nor Nura and her husband from Singapore who are living Langkawi today. Thank you so much, guys, for spending your time with us here on this island. And we're so happy to hear that you actually enjoy coming back to Langkawi again and again. So Langkawi is your home and we hope to see both of you again very, very soon. Take care and safe journey back home.
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That was Jumpy Hill Husaini. It is the last hour of Activate. You're chilling to get together with me, Zareth. Please excuse my attractive voice as I am actually losing my voice. But I'm here for you guys, okay? All the way to 3 p.m. I've got something to share about coffee. I know some of you, or me sometimes, I take pride about the fact that I can drink coffee in the evening or at night. I can still go to sleep. But do you know that it still affects how you sleep? Okay, we'll talk more about it right after Doja Cat Paint the Town Red. We gotta do that. It is Friday after all.

All right, I'm about to retract your bragging rights of being able to fall asleep even if you drink coffee at 5 p.m., okay? Because, you know, I know a lot of us take pride in it, but it's not good, guys. Let me tell you something. Let me tell you what happened. So there's a research from this medical university look at how caffeine can influence sleep quality, and researchers found that caffeine may reduce some markers of deep restorative sleep even when people still fall asleep normally, and then, you know, the recommended typical hours in bed is 8 hours, so we can get that, but still it wasn't a good sleep. You get what I'm saying? So the interesting part is that caffeine has pretty long half-life. What this means is that the amount of time your body takes to get rid of it is half of the day. You get what I'm saying? So for many people, that's roughly about 4 to 6 hours. And although it can vary quite a lot depending on the person. So if you have a strong coffee at 4 p.m. and then several hours later, you can still have a decent amount of caffeine circulating in your body when you are getting ready for bed. So yes, you might fall asleep, but caffeine can interfere with the normal progression of your sleep, particularly the deeper stages that are important for feeling properly rested. And this is where we can get confused, because we wake up and think, oh, I slept for 8 hours, but somehow, somewhat, you wake up and then, you know, you have that buffer on your forehead. Yeah, you blur, and you are not refreshed, you're not energetic, exactly that. So the sleep duration and your sleep quality is actually not the same thing. And of course, the response for everyone's body towards caffeine is very different, and some people can drink coffee after dinner and then sleep like a baby. I know there's a condition, I can't remember at the top of my head right now, but there are some people, they have the sensitivity to caffeine where if they consume it, they will just get sleepy immediately. It doesn't matter at what time, morning, afternoon, as long as there's caffeine in there. So it can be coffee or tea or whatever, right? And they can actually fall asleep. But again, it doesn't mean it is good for you. So what's the latest time you can drink coffee without regretting in the next morning? It's actually really early in the morning if you are a morning person, as early as 8, so that by the time it is in the evening or afternoon, you know, it is wearing off. But I know sometimes we just need that boost. I get it. So perhaps it is time for us to choose wisely when do we consume our caffeines. Sabrina Carpenter.

That was Florida Low at 2:28 p.m. It is the last hour of Active. Before we move on to the next segment, Expressy, you're still chilling together with me, Zareen. Guys, you know about durian. Durian is like... It's like our identity, you know, like there's always the durian stamp on our foreheads as Malaysians. I know some of y'all don't like durian, but I'm not going to judge you. But you see, when we eat durian, we always sit either at the roadside stall or there's a proper certain shops that are proper ones that they will open it for you and all that kind of thing. Or usually it's either under the heat, but usually we Malaysians will go during the night. But we are leveling up, you know, we're taking the game one level up because Malaysia is now pushing durian as a premium international experience. So there's the new Kuala Lumpur Durian Experience Center. It is offering tastings, cultural experiences, products that is made from durian, and Malaysia's durian trade with China has also been growing strongly. But we're not stopping at the fruit itself, because they're turning the durian into chocolate, ice cream, pastries, and all kinds of fancy products. I mean, we've seen this even in Langkawi. We have in some chocolate stores that they sell durian in all sorts of wonders, you know. Please just don't have it in kunafa, please don't do that, I beg you. But basically, our king of fruits is really becoming a luxury gift. You get what I'm saying? I think it's such a good thing because it's an interesting move. And it's becoming part of Malaysia's food culture, tourism, and premium branding. Can you imagine someone from overseas, you know, coming to Malaysia and, you know, they come and then we say, hey, welcome, today we're going to have a durian tasting experience. And that's what they're going to bring back to their countries. I know some may have given remarks like it's a stinky socks or whatever, but I really want to challenge you. What about blue cheese? Okay, it is as stinky. Think about it. Dollar, watch me glow. Activate.

check this out. Community service is not actually about punishment, but it is about educating through experience. Individuals found discarding small items of litter in public spaces will face mandatory community service under a new legislation aimed at fostering civic responsibility. The policy, enforced by the Solid Waste and Public Cleansing Management Corporation, or SWCOR, shifts the emphasis from monetary fines to practical, experience-based education on environmental cleanliness. The initiative follows amendments introduced through the Solid Waste and Public Cleansing Management Amended Bill 2025, granting courts the authority to impose up to 12 hours of community service as an additional punishment for minor littering. The initiative targets minor littering offences, including the disposal of cigarette butts. Aha! Tissues, food packaging, drink cans and receipts, particularly in high traffic areas such as tourist spots, city centres, pedestrian pathways and other public spaces. Individuals convicted in court will be required to perform tasks such as collecting waste in recreational areas and along pedestrian paths, clean public toilets, clearing blocked drains and participating in post-event public cleaning exercises. Basically, do not litter. Even cigarette butts is called littering. By the way, the high visibility vest that awaits you will have the words Perintah Khidmat Masyarakat or Community Service Order. So do not litter.

Just now was Ben Zulu, Mimi Fly, Nyala Khan on the last hour of ACTV. Guys, I got something to share about the world's loudest bird. So if you go somewhere and you hear this. So yeah, that sound, you have to know that you might hear that from a kilometer's worth of a distance, because researchers recently measured the calls of 123 bird species, and two seriously loud contenders were the bare-throated bellbird, which what you just heard, and the red-legged sirima. So their calls can reach volumes comparable to a chainsaw, and the bare-throated bellbird is particularly ridiculous. So under the suitable conditions, like I said just now, it can travel more than a mile, which is about almost 2 kilometers. So basically, this bird doesn't need a phone or need a WhatsApp. You know, it can just scream and then everybody can know. The whole neighborhood knows what is happening. You know, please don't give this gift to a makcik bawang, because your story is going to be spread it within 1 kilometer radius. Everybody will know. Ayuh, chatterbox. Anyway, researchers also found that the larger birds and birds with wider beaks tend to produce louder calls. So although things like habitat and mating behavior did not completely explain why some birds are absolutely feathered megaphones. And there's something pretty fascinating about that, because the bird song is usually about communication, attracting mate, or defending territory. But these guys, oh my god, they just have the volume on it maximum. So I don't know if you're gonna hear that in Langkawi, but this bird, you will find it in South America if you're heading there or you are from there. So you might have already heard it in real life.

All right, guys. That's the end from me. This is Zari sending out. This is Activate. We're going to be back from 11 to 3 p.m. tomorrow. And right after this, you will be chilling with DJ Harris for Expressy all the way to 7 p.m. And of course, today it is World Smile Day. So you can smile to anybody, anyone. You know, it is also a sedekah. Some people would believe that. And also, why not? You know, it's just going to spread some positivity, some sweet, sweet smile of yours, okay? And with that being said, I'm going to leave you guys with a song from Avril Lavigne, Smile. Bye, guys. Take care. Assalamualaikum.

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Sometimes when I close my eyes, 6 months of torture you sold to some forbidden paradise. I loved you truly. You gotta laugh at the

Ceria Pagi. Teen Beat This October featuring students from Sekolah Menengah Kebangsaan Kelibang, Abisha Kanum Kanapiran and Nur Aina Hazelin binti Muhammad Anizam Zuri. Saturday, 3rd of October 2026 at 2 p.m. only on Langkawi FM.